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3: 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Tradisyon, musika, sining, literatura at iba pa. Anything and everything fun and Filipino. Ito ang Pinoy Kultura.
4: Ang kwento ng adobo. From its humble beginnings sa hapagkainan ng mga Pilipino noong ika-16 na siglo to 21st century international tables, adobo, the most famous and the country's national dish, speaks of our culture, the sour and the salty, the sweetness and spice, mixed with the richness of tender chunks of pork or chicken, sometimes both, together. It has traveled provinces, crossed continents to inspire chefs and delight peoples across the seas. Traditionally cooked in clay pots, the Spanish gave the name adobo to the dish, from adobar, which means marinate. It is an indigenous cooking method that uses vinegar and salt to preserve food in the tropical climate. It's been cooked a multitude of ways. Simple, may maanghang, merong may coconut milk, depende sa rehiyon na siyang pinanggalingan. It's so flexible, it can create various and sometimes new tastes. Panlasang Pinoy has listed 31 of what they call insanely delicious adobo recipes. There's the traditional chicken adobo. Simple, made with chicken, soy sauce, vinegar, garlic, peppercorns, and bay leaves. There's adobo that varies in color and taste. Adobong dilaw, adobong pula, at adobong puti. At hindi lang lutong chicken or pork. May adobong tahong, adobong kangkong, and chicken feet adobo. The New York Times once shared on Twitter a simple chicken adobo recipe as comfort food to cook in the middle of winter. The Food Network had its own adobo recipe, and there is apparently a Spanish chicken adobo with chocolate. This humble but iconic adobo is not without controversy. Wikipedia says a trade department once announced plans to standardize the most popular Filipino dishes to make them easier to promote, starting with the adobo. Maraming hindi natuwa at binatikos ang plano. The agency did a 180, said it's not mandatory and will only be done as a benchmark to define a basic traditional recipe para malaman kung tunay na Filipino dish pag nasa international setting. The adobo has been honored abroad, was runner-up in the Best Nouveau Street Food in the 2010 LA Street Food Fest. Philippine Primer says Chef Gordon Ramsay picked a pork adobo burger in Good Morning America's Battle of the Burgers in 2017. One can say the mix of flavors and spices of this iconic dish is a perfect foil for the Filipino character. It has certainly come a long way and has endured all this time. Simple or fusion elaborate version, the adobo remains to warm hearts and please palates. And bringing Tatak Pinoy to the world, just a bonus.
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3: Time to celebrate kulturang Pinoy. 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Ito ang Pinoy Kultura.
4: Alam mo ba kung ano ang mamba batok? Think about the tap, tap, tap of the bamboo stick on a thorn to draw a symbol on someone's arm. This is the traditional Kalinga art of tattooing, performed and kept alive by traditional tattoo artist Wang Od Ogay, also known as Maria Ogay from Buscalan, Tinglayan, Kalinga. Wikipedia says Wang Od is the Philippines' oldest mamba batok at 105 years old now. Sarah Barnes honors Wang Od in My Modern Metro, telling Wang Od's story as an apprentice at 15. Breaking the norm, learning the mamba batok tradition that used to be taught only to men. The art began with the indigenous Butbut warriors, headhunters, who got tattoos with special meaning, usually after a kill. But for women, the art portrayed standards of beauty. Wang Od recalls her friends covering her arms and legs with tattoos she still wears proudly. She mixes her ink from pine soot and water and has hand-tapped tattoos on bodies of people from all over the world. Wang Od inks a design that carries symbolic meanings specific to the Mamba Batok culture. Thousands come to make the long journey to get inked by Wang Od. Discovery Channel featured her and her art in 2007 on Tattoo Hunter, bringing Kalinga art to a global audience. The National Commission for Culture and the Arts honored her with the prestigious Dangal ng Haraya Award in 2018. She was also nominated for the National Living Treasures Award.
3: Yan ang Pinoy Kultura, because our culture is cool.
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3: Time to celebrate kulturang Pinoy. Tradisyon, musika, sining, literatura at iba pa. Anything and everything fun and Filipino. Ito ang Pinoy Kultura.
2: Famously known as the lead female character in the epic 19th century narrative of Jose Rizal's Noli Me Tangere, ang Maria Clara ay isang traditional dress na ginagamit ng mga Filipina.
5: Touch Me Not may not just be the title translation of Jose Rizal's book. Pwede rin yan ang sinasabi niya sa kanyang pananamit, since the dress covers almost all of her person.
2: It surely does. Ang Maria Clara ay may apat na bahagi. The saya, which is a long dress, the tapis, which is a knee-long skirt, the camisa, which is a colorless camis, and the panuelo, which is a stiff scarf.
5: Paano kaya niya pinatigas yung scarves na di siya nabaluktot sa hangin?
2: Sa pagplansya yan, gumagamit ata sila ng starch para nakatindig yung scarf all day long. And although the design of the Maria Clara has transformed through the years, in the 20th century, ang Maria Clara ay nag-evolve na to a terno.
5: Terno, now that's what we mostly hear these days. That's the dress most, if not all, Miss Universe Philippines title holders wear during the nightgown segment in the global pageant.
6: Good evening, my name is Gloria Diaz, and I'm from Manila.
7: Miss Philippines!
5: Those butterfly sleeves are really a fashion statement the whole fashion world can't help mention and admire.
2: Exactly. Pinapasikat nila yung humble piña cloth natin, which is what most ternos are made of. And with the ever-changing times, mixed with silk and ibang materials na rin, giving the terno a modern twist na sumasama sa changing standards in fashion today. Although the Maria Clara style has changed through the years, yung imahe of the classic Maria Clara can still be seen in every terno produced.
5: Ang trahedya naman, if you've read Noli Me Tangere, which I assume we all have had in high school, unless you were so zoned out. Maria Clara and Crisostomo Ibarra don't end up together. But that's for another kultura.
2: It sure is. Now that's a quick look at kultura because our culture is cool.
3: Yan ang Pinoy kultura because our culture is cool.
11: Ito ang Presidential Broadcast Service.
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10: Isang mapagpalang umaga, Luzon, Visayas at Mindanao. 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But of course, we have to look at it on a legal perspective. 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Of course, from their private counsel, ano po, kay Attorney Ligutan. 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What better way to understand the law but to ask from the practitioners themselves. 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
10: Opo. 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

0: Good day, I am Win Peñano bringing you today's edition of Dateline Malacanang. For top stories, President Ferdinand R. Marcos Jr. led the national kickoff of the Department of Education or DepEd's school-based feeding program and milk feeding activity at Pulilan Central School in Bulacan. The program is part of the administration's efforts to address undernutrition and short-term hunger among public school learners. Implemented under the Masustansyang Pagkain para sa Batang Pilipino Act, the school-based feeding program is the government's flagship nutrition initiative for students. For school year 2026 to 2027, the program will provide universal feeding for all grade 1 learners nationwide while continuing to serve hot meals, nutritious food products, and milk to all kindergarten pupils and grades 1 to 6 learners identified as severely wasted or wasted. At Pulilan Central School alone, more than 775 learners are expected to benefit from the feeding program this school year. The government said the initiative aims to improve children's nutrition, support their health, and help them perform better in school. Here's the speech of President Ferdinand R. Marcos Jr. as he leads the activity in Bulacan.
1: President of the Republic of the Philippines, His Excellency, President Ferdinand R. Marcos Jr.
2: Maraming salamat sa ating kalihim ng DepEd, Secretary Sanay Angara sa kanyang pagpakilala at napakasimple lang po kami nandito dahil sinisimula natin yung nationwide feeding program. 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
0: Heard a speech of President Ferdinand R. Marcos Jr. during the national kickoff of the Department of Education's school-based feeding program and milk feeding activity at Pulilan Central School in Bulacan.
3: Dateline, Malacañang.
0: In our news, Malacañang says Vice President Sara Duterte should personally face the impeachment court to answer the allegations against her, saying it would be the best opportunity to clear her name if she has done nothing wrong. Palace Press Officer Claire Castro said it is still too early for the Vice President to take the witness stand since the proceedings have yet to reach that stage. However, Castro stressed that appearing before the impeachment court would allow Duterte to directly confront the evidence and witnesses against her. Duterte skipped the opening of her impeachment trial on Monday, saying that testifying is a matter of legal strategy and constitutional rights. Castro also clarified that President Ferdinand R. Marcos Jr. is not closely monitoring the impeachment proceedings, saying the president remains focused on governance and will only be briefed on major developments. Vice President Duterte is facing charges that include culpable violation of the Constitution, bribery, graft and corruption, betrayal of public trust, and the alleged misuse of more than 612 million pesos in confidential funds. Conviction requires the votes of at least two-thirds of all senator judges. Meanwhile, Senator Erwin Tulfo denied claims that the impeachment trial is being used to divert attention from the alleged flood control anomaly. Tulfo said the Senate Blue Ribbon Committee will continue its investigation after President Marcos's fifth State of the Nation address on July 27, emphasizing that the probe is far from over and that there will be no cover-up.
3: Dateline, Malacañang.
0: Malacañang says it will not file any complaint against the Filipino protesters who confronted Palace Press Officer Claire Castro during President Ferdinand R. Marcos Jr.'s official visit to Canada. Castro said the government respects the right to free speech and has no plans to pursue legal action over the incident. She admitted she was surprised by the protesters' behavior but chose to ignore it, adding that she never expected videos of the confrontation to go viral on social media. Castro, however, expressed disappointment over what she described as disrespectful conduct, saying criticism is part of democracy, but personal attacks, repeated insults, and wishing death on another person go beyond acceptable expression. She also said such behavior does not reflect the values of most Filipinos and could damage the country's image overseas. Castro added that she has no intention of identifying the protesters and has no information on reports that some of them could face legal action or deportation in Canada. She said any concerns involving possible assistance to the protesters should legal issues arise would be a matter for the Department of Foreign Affairs.
3: Dateline, Malacañang.
0: President Ferdinand R. Marcos Jr. has approved several key infrastructure and development projects aimed at improving transportation, creating jobs, strengthening clean energy, and advancing digital innovation. During the 10th meeting of the Economy and Development Council, the President approved the variation order for the LRT-1 South Extension Project, paving the way for the completion of the common station that will connect LRT1, MRT3, and MRT7 with future integration into the Metro Manila subway. The council also approved the 15.7 billion peso project BEST of the Technical Education and Skills Development Authority or TESDA, which aims to expand technical and vocational training and prepare more Filipinos for high-demand industries. Also given the green light was the 10 billion peso Philippine Geothermal Resource De-risking Facility to encourage investment in clean energy, along with the Philippine Artificial Intelligence Infrastructure Master Plan 2026-2033 to strengthen the country's AI capabilities and digital innovation. The Council likewise approved upgrades under the Philippine Seismic Risk Reduction and Resilience Project to reinforce selected public school buildings in Metro Manila against earthquakes and other disasters. Officials said the projects are expected to improve connectivity, develop a more competitive workforce, and support long-term economic growth.
3: Dateline, Malacañang.
0: President Ferdinand R. Marcos Jr. has directed the Armed Forces of the Philippines, or AFP, to remain steadfast in protecting the country's territory and addressing evolving security challenges. During the AFP's first semester command conference at Camp Aguinaldo, the President received updates on the military's operational accomplishments, strategic priorities, and campaign plans. AFP Chief General Romeo Bronner Jr., who is set to retire on July 21 after completing his three-year term, said the military reaffirmed its commitment to defending the West Philippine Sea and will continue maritime patrols and joint exercises with the United States and other like-minded nations. Bronner also highlighted the approaching 10th anniversary of the 2016 Arbitral Award on July 12, saying the Philippines remains committed to resisting what he described as China's illegal, coercive, aggressive, and deceptive actions in the West Philippine Sea. Defense Secretary Gilberto Teodoro Jr. said President Marcos instructed the military to remain firm in its external defense operations, stressing that diplomacy must be backed by credible deterrence. The conference also reviewed the AFP's modernization efforts, capability development, and strategies to strengthen both internal and external security operations across the country.
3: Dateline, Malacañang.
0: Qualified government employees are set to receive their 2024 performance-based bonus after the Office of the President approved its release. The Department of Budget and Management, or DBM, announced that the approval was formalized through Resolution Number 2026-1 following the review of the technical working group created under Executive Order Number 61. The DBM has also issued the guidelines covering national government agencies, state universities and colleges, government-owned and controlled corporations, local government units, the judiciary, Congress, constitutional commissions, the Commission on Human Rights, and the Office of the Ombudsman. To qualify, agencies must score at least 70 points based on performance results, process efficiency, financial management, and citizen or client satisfaction. The DBM said agencies that fail to meet certain performance standards or submit required reports on time may face reduced bonus rates or have responsible units and personnel excluded from receiving the incentive. The performance-based bonus is part of the government's incentive program that rewards agencies and employees for delivering efficient and quality public service.
3: Dateline, Malacañang.
0: The Department of Economy, Planning, and Development, or DepDev, says the slowdown in inflation is a positive sign for Filipino families. In a statement, DepDev Secretary Arsenio Balisacan said June inflation, which eased to 6.4% from 6.8% in May, allowed household budgets to stretch further, especially for

0: also showed the country's average inflation from January to June stood at 4.8%.
1: Dateline, Malacañang.
0: The Department of Agriculture says the government's price cap on imported rice has helped lower retail prices and ease inflation. The statement came after the Philippine Statistics Authority reported that headline inflation slowed to 6.4% in June from 6.8% in May. Agriculture Secretary Francisco Chu Laurel Jr. said the continued slowdown in food inflation brings much-needed relief to Filipino families, especially those with limited incomes. Food inflation eased to 5.4% in June from 5.8% in May, with slower prices increases for rice and fish, while meat prices declined further. Rice inflation also slowed to 15%, while fish inflation eased to 7.8%. Chu Laurel said the government is pushing to extend the price cap on 5% broken imported rice for another 60 days to help keep prices affordable while protecting both consumers and local farmers. The government imposed the 50 peso per kilo price ceiling in May, a move that the Agriculture Department says has contributed to lower rice prices in the market. The department has also secured commitments from importers to reduce or temporarily suspend shipments of imported rice beginning this month to give locally produced rice a better chance in the market.
1: Dateline, Malacañang.
0: Factory output in the Philippines continued to grow in May, although the pace of expansion slowed compared to the previous month, according to the Philippine Statistics Authority or PSA. The PSA reported that the value of production index rose by 13.5% in May, reversing last year's decline but slowing due to weaker growth in transport equipment, food manufacturing, and chemical products. Meanwhile, the volume of production index increased by 10.2%, lower than the 11.7% growth recorded in April. Despite the slower growth, the manufacturing sector showed improved operating activity, with the average capacity utilization rate rising to 78.8% in May from 78.5% in April. All manufacturing industries posted utilization rates above 65%, with the highest recorded in the manufacture of leather and footwear, petroleum products, and computer and electronic products. Latest figures indicate that while factory production continues to expand, manufacturers are facing slower momentum in several key industries.
1: Dateline, Malacañang.
0: The Technical Education and Skills Development Authority or TESDA has welcomed a proposal to strengthen job placement support for its graduates. This comes after party list representative Menchi Bernos urged the government to help TESDA graduates find employment immediately after completing their training. TESDA Secretary Jose Francisco Benitez said the technical and vocational education continues to produce highly employable workers, citing the agency's latest study showing an 83.34% employment rate among tech voc graduates. Benitez said many graduates are able to land jobs even without a national certificate, although he stressed that having one provides better opportunities for promotion, overseas employment, and higher paying jobs. TESDA requires scholars to undergo a national competency assessment after completing their training to ensure their skills meet industry standards. The agency has a 26 billion peso budget this year, including 19 billion pesos allocated for scholarships, covering around 600,000 scholars nationwide. TESDA also assured the public that it continues to update its training programs to match the evolving needs of industries and employers.
1: Dateline, Malacañang.

0: The Department of Education, or DepEd, has partnered with the Brotherhood of Christian Businessmen and Professionals, or BCBP, to strengthen transparency and accountability in the construction of public school infrastructure. The partnership supports President Ferdinand R. Marcos Jr.'s directive to speed up the delivery of classrooms and other school facilities for learners across the country. Under the Memorandum of Understanding, the BCBP will serve as an independent third-party observer for the Department of Education's Public-Private Partnership for Schools Infrastructure Project. Education Secretary Sonny Angara said the partnership will help ensure transparency, strengthen good governance, and boost public confidence as the government works to address the country's classroom shortage. The BCBP will monitor key stages of the project, including development, procurement, and implementation, and provide recommendations to improve project delivery and identify possible risks. However, the organization will not take part in procurement decisions, bid evaluations, or the awarding of contracts to preserve its independence and impartiality.
1: Dateline, Malacañang.
0: The Department of Human Settlements and Urban Development, or DHSUD, says it has maintained zero overdue regulatory applications in its central and regional offices for three straight weeks. Housing Secretary Jose Ramon Aliling said the agency has accelerated the processing of key permits, including certificates of registration and licenses to sell, allowing private developers to move forward with subdivision and condominium projects more quickly. The achievement is part of the department's Zero Backlog program, which aims to eliminate bureaucratic delays and improve the delivery of public services. Aliling said faster processing will also help speed up the construction of more housing units under the expanded Pambansang Pabahay para sa Pilipino program of President Ferdinand R. Marcos Jr. The housing chief added that sustaining zero backlog reflects the success of the agency's institutional reforms and provides developers and investors with a more efficient, transparent, and reliable regulatory system. The department said it will continue preventing future backlogs through digital a stronger monitoring of regional offices, regular consultations with the stakeholders, and tighter internal accountability measures.
1: Dateline, Malacañang.
0: Government agencies and environmental groups are set to submit position papers this week on the electronic waste shipments discovered at the Subic Bay Freeport. The Bureau of Customs, or BOC, said the position papers will help determine the legal, regulatory, and policy actions needed to address the issue and prevent similar incidents in the future. Among those involved are the BOC, the Subic Bay Metropolitan Authority, the Department of Environment and Natural Resources, the Office of the Solicitor General, Eco-Waste Coalition, and Ban Toxics. The groups met on Monday to discuss possible courses of action and agreed to submit their recommendations before holding another meeting in about 2 weeks. The BOC said agencies should continue carrying out their regulatory duties while legal proceedings are ongoing. The discussions follow a joint inspection of 9 recycling companies inside the Subic Bay Freeport after environmental groups alleged that hundreds of containers of electronic waste from the United States had entered the country.
1: Dateline, Malacañang.
0: The Philippines is entering the final phase of its plan to eliminate ozone-depleting cooling chemicals by 2030. The Department of Environment and Natural Resources, or DENR, launched the third stage of the hydrochlorofluorocarbon, or HCFC, phase-out management plan, describing it as the country's final major step in meeting its commitments under the Montreal Protocol. The DENR said HCFCs is commonly used in air conditioners, refrigerators, and other cooling systems, damage the ozone layer and contribute to climate change. Officials said the government will help industries shift to cleaner and more energy-efficient technologies while strengthening the skills of refrigeration and air conditioning technicians to prevent harmful refrigerants from being released into the environment. The DNR also encouraged businesses to adopt environmentally safer alternatives, including hydrocarbons, ammonia, and carbon dioxide. The United Nations Industrial Development Organization said the Philippines has already exceeded its 2025 target by reducing HCFC consumption by nearly 70% and is now working toward completely phasing out the chemicals by 2030. The DNR said the transition is essential to protecting the environment while supporting sustainable economic growth and climate resilience.
1: Dateline, Malacañang.
0: Super Typhoon Idai, with the international name Bavi, has entered the Philippine area of responsibility according to the State Weather Bureau PAGASA. As of 4 o'clock Wednesday morning, the center of the typhoon was located 1,405 kilometers east of northern Luzon, moving westward at 25 kilometers per hour. Idai packs maximum sustained winds of up of 185 kilometers per hour near the center, with gusts reaching up to 230 kilometers per hour. PAGASA has raised tropical cyclone wind signal number 1 over Batanes, Cagayan, including the Babuyan Islands, parts of Isabela, Apayao, Eastern Kalinga, Northern Aurora, and Northern and Central Catanduanes. The Weather Bureau also warned that the enhanced southwest monsoon and the typhoon's outer circulation may bring strong to gale force winds across parts of Luzon, the Visayas, and Mindanao. Gale warnings are also expected over the northern and eastern seaboards of Luzon and the Visayas. PAGASA said Idai is forecast to weaken into a typhoon starting Thursday and is expected to exit the Philippine area of responsibility on Saturday. Residents in affected areas are advised to monitor official weather updates and follow the instructions of local authorities.
1: Dateline, Malacañang.
0: The Department of Social Welfare and Development, or DSWD, is urging the public to prepare and coordinate with their local government units as Super Typhoon Bavi, which will be locally named Idai, enters the Philippine area of responsibility. The DSWD advised residents, especially those along the typhoon's projected path, to follow official advisories and comply with preemptive evacuation orders for their safety. The agency assured affected families that relief assistance is ready, with more than 4.7 million family food packs, over 360,000 ready-to-eat food packs, and other relief supplies prepositioned across the country. An additional 7,000 family food packs have also been delivered to Batanes. Specialized disaster response equipment, including mobile command centers, mobile kitchens, water trucks, and water filtration units, has also been placed on standby. Meanwhile, the Department of the Interior and Local Government, or DILG, has placed local government units, particularly in northern Luzon and other high-risk areas, on heightened alert. The DILG has ordered LGUs to activate emergency response teams, prepare evacuation centers, preposition rescue assets and relief supplies, clear waterways, and intensify public information campaigns. Both agencies emphasize that early preparation, close coordination, and immediate action are essential to protecting lives and minimizing the impact of the approaching typhoon.
1: Dateline, Malacañang.
0: The Department of National Defense, or DND, and the Armed Forces of the Philippines, or AFP, have expressed concern over China's recent ballistic missile launch in the South Pacific. Defense spokesperson Arsenio Andolong described the missile test as a reckless display of military power, saying it raises tensions and shows little regard for smaller nations and the environment. The Defense Department also called on China to act responsibly and stop the actions that intimidate countries in the region. The statement came after the Chinese People's Liberation Army Navy confirmed that one of its submarines launched a strategic missile with a dummy warhead into the Pacific Ocean as part of what it described as its annual military training. Meanwhile, AFP spokesperson for the West Philippine Sea, Rear Admiral Roy Vincent Trinidad, said the missile launch adds to regional security concerns and stressed that peace, stability, and respect for international law should guide all actions in the Indo-Pacific. The military also reaffirmed its commitment to protecting the country's sovereignty and sovereign rights in the West Philippine Sea as the Philippines prepares to mark the 10th anniversary of the 2016 arbitral award on July 12. The AFP likewise called for transparency, restraint, and an end to actions that could further increase tensions in the region.
1: Dateline, Malacañang.
0: The Armed Forces of the Philippines, or AFP, says it monitored 74 Chinese Navy and China Coast Guard vessels in four key areas of the West Philippine Sea during the month of June. AFP spokesperson for the West Philippine Sea, Rear Admiral Roy Vincent Trinidad, said the vessels were spotted near Bajo de Masinloc, Ayungin Shoal, Escoda Shoal, and Pag-asa Island. Although lower than the 82 vessels recorded in May, the AFP said the continued presence of Chinese ships reflects what it described as illegal, coercive, aggressive, and deceptive activities that undermine the rules-based international order and violate the Philippine sovereign rights. The military reiterated its commitment to protecting the country's maritime interests through sustained patrols, stronger maritime monitoring, and closer coordination with other government agencies. The AFP also reported monitoring more than 20,000 domestic and foreign vessels operating within its areas of interest in June, with most identified as merchant and fishing vessels. The military said these monitoring efforts are essential in strengthening maritime domain awareness, safeguarding national sovereignty, and promoting peace, security, and stability in the West Philippine Sea.
1: Dateline, Malacañang.
0: The Philippines is set to receive 5 retired Abukuma-class destroyers from the Japan Maritime Self-Defense Force, a move expected to strengthen the country's naval capabilities. Defense Secretary Gilberto Teodoro Jr. said the transfer is already a done deal, with only administrative requirements being finalized. The warships are part of Japan's official security assistance program and are expected to be delivered within the next 2 to 3 years. Teodoro said the government will assess the condition of the ships and prepare the necessary docking facilities before they enter service with the Philippine Navy. The Abukuma-class vessels are designed for anti-submarine and anti-ship operations and are equipped with missiles, torpedoes, and naval guns. Meanwhile, Teodoro also criticized China's recent ballistic missile launch from a submarine in the Pacific Ocean, calling it a provocative and unnecessary display of military power. He said the missile test reflects what he described as China's continuing pattern of military provocation in the region.
1: Dateline, Malacañang.
0: The Philippine National Police, or PNP, says all respondents in the plunder case involving Senator Rodante Marcoleta have now been accounted for following the arrests of another accused in Quezon City. PNP spokesperson Colonel Allen Reyco said businessman Aristotel Viray was arrested Monday evening on the strength of a warrant issued by the Sandigan Bayan for plunder, a non-bailable offense. Viray was initially taken to the PNP Health Service after complaining of high blood pressure but was later cleared and brought before the Sandigan Bayan. Earlier, Senator Marcoleta surrendered to authorities while former Congressman Mike Defensor and businessman Joseph Espiritu were also arrested in connection with the case. Marcoleta, however, remains under medical observation at the PNP General Hospital after experiencing chest pains and unstable blood pressure during booking procedures. Police said additional medical tests are being conducted before a full report is submitted to the Sandigan Bayan. The PNP also confirmed that Vice President Sara Duterte visited Marcoleta at the hospital Tuesday morning. The plunder case stems from allegations involving 75 million pesos in campaign contributions that were reportedly not declared in the senator's statement of contributions and expenditures.
1: Dateline, Malacañang.
0: The Department of Information and Communications Technology or DICT is working with Rakuten executives to improve the performance of the messaging application Viber in the Philippines. In a meeting led by DICT Secretary Henry Aguda, officials discussed concerns affecting Filipino users, including call setup delays, network latency, and possible infrastructure upgrades. The discussions also explored options to bring parts of Viber's network infrastructure closer to the Philippines to improve the app's speed and reliability. The DICT and Rakuten Viber also agreed to strengthen coordination with local telecommunications companies to identify and resolve service issues more effectively. The department said the meeting is part of its continuing efforts to work with digital platforms and industry partners to provide faster, more reliable, and higher quality digital services for Filipinos.
1: Dateline, Malacañang.
0: The Banco Central ng Pilipinas or BSP plans to relaunch its coin deposit machines in Metro Manila before the end of the year. BSP Deputy Governor Bernadette Romulo Puyat said the initial rollout of 25 coin deposit machines is targeted between the last week of October and early November. The machines allow the public to deposit legal tender coins and have the equivalent amount credited directly to their GCash accounts. The BSP temporarily suspended the program last year to review ways of improving the circulation of idle coins. Romulo Puyat said the central bank has partnered with SM to help reduce the cost of operating and maintaining the machines. Following the relaunch in Metro Manila, the BSP plans to deploy 25 more coin deposit machines next year in other high population areas including Pampanga, Baguio, Cebu, and Davao. The BSP said the initiative is part of its continuing efforts to improve coin circulation and provide more convenient financial services to the public.
1: Dateline, Malacañang.
0: The Pag-ibig Fund has lowered its promotional home loan interest rates and increased its maximum loan ceiling to 10 million pesos to make home ownership more affordable for Filipino workers. Department of Human Settlements and Urban Development or DHSUD Secretary Jose Ramon Aliling said the new rates support the government's expanded Pambansang Pabahay para sa Pilipino program by reducing monthly housing payments. Qualified borrowers for socialized housing can now avail of a subsidized 3% annual interest rate with monthly payments starting at around 4,005 pesos for a 950,000 peso house and lot package. Pag-ibig is also offering a 4.5% promotional rate for low-cost housing loans of up to 4.9 million pesos and 5.75% for loans above that amount of up to the new 10 million peso limit. Pag-ibig Chief Executive Officer Marilyn Acosta said the agency's strong financial position has allowed it to offer below-market lending rates. From January to May this year, Pag-ibig members saved more than 90 billion pesos while the agency released over 55 billion pesos in housing loans, helping finance more than 34,000 homes nationwide.
1: Dateline, Malacañang.
0: And that concludes today's edition of Dateline Malacañang. For Radyo Pilipinas World Service, I am Win Peñano. Good day.
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5: 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This is World News in 5 and I'm your host, Steph Vicente. The United States on Tuesday carried out new military strikes on Iran and reinstated sanctions on Iranian oil sales following attacks on commercial ships near the Strait of Hormuz. The CNN reports the U.S. Central Command said the strikes were meant to impose heavy costs on Iran for targeting civilian vessels in international waters, calling the actions a violation of the ceasefire. The renewed sanctions also reverse a key concession previously granted to Iran to help keep the vital shipping route open. A U.S. official warned that Iran would only benefit from cooperation if it changes its behavior, stressing that the attacks were unacceptable. The developments have shaken global oil markets, with prices rising sharply amid concerns over renewed tensions in the region. In other news overseas, the Iranian Foreign Ministry has accused the United States of violating a key provision of their Memorandum of Understanding by canceling a temporary sanction waiver on Iranian oil sales. In a statement, Al Jazeera reports, Tehran called the move by the U.S. Treasury a clear breach of the agreement signed on June 18. Officials said the decision made less than 3 weeks after the deal reflects what they described as bad faith on Washington's part. The ministry also claimed the U.S. cannot be trusted to uphold its commitments under the agreement. It further alleged repeated violations of the memorandum, including actions it linked to Israel's operations in Lebanon. And finally, security was tight and the welcome was elaborate as Turkey hosted a NATO summit in Ankara, with United States President Donald Trump receiving special attention from Turkish leaders. The BBC reports U.S. President Trump, who has often criticized NATO, said he attended largely because of his relationship with Turkish President Recep Tayyip Erdogan, who personally greeted him at the airport. Despite the ceremonial display of unity, President Trump stirred tensions with remarks about the U.S. potentially taking over Greenland, drawing concern from fellow NATO member Denmark. He also voiced frustration that allies did not support his earlier military actions against Iran, singling out partners including the United Kingdom. Analysts say his comments disrupted the summit's message of solidarity and underscored ongoing divisions within the alliance. And that concludes today's edition of World News in 5. For Radyo Pilipinas World Service, this has been Steph Vicente. Good day and stay safe, everyone.
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3: 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Here on Radyo Pilipinas World Service.

0: Welcome po. Sa Ang Pilipinas ngayon, si Steph Vicente Politito ng Radyo Pilipinas World Service.
1: Maraming salamat, Steph. 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And let's get on with yung ating mga katanungan para malaman ng mga taga-subaybay mo anong nangyayari ngayon.
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1: 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But this is a very irresponsible and very reckless show of force. Irresponsible ito, reckless, hindi kailangan. It is, we view this as muscle flexing sapagkat nalalapit na yung ating 10th anniversary ng ating arbitral tribunal ruling. Supposed to be, hindi ka nagpapakita ng ganito, lalong-lalo na kung minimal lang yung warning mo o yung magpapasabi mo that you will be conducting some test launching ng mga missiles nyo. 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
0: Mm-hmm.
1: Bakit? 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So most likely, dumaan ito either over the country or over our maritime zones.
0: Mm-mm.
1: 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Yung timing is very suspect. Ito ay nagpapakita lamang na they would like to stir up or to provoke smaller countries who would start questioning yung stand nila when it comes to overlapping with our maritime domain.
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1: 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We are commemorating this. Ongoing yung RIMPAC. Meron tayong participation doon. Sila, wala. Then all of a sudden, na walang pasabi or with very minimal information, bigla siya magtitest. So this is a provocative act. It is designed to intimidate smaller countries. That's why we're expressing concern over this act of firing an intercontinental ballistic missile.
0: Mm-mm-mm. At itong ginawa po na ito, no, ng China, ay paano po ba ito eksaktong makakaapekto ngayon, no? Doon sa ating security, no, particular po sa West Philippine Sea, what happens now po, Rear Admiral Trinidad?
1: It is a threat to the entire Indo-Pacific region. We are not the only one who have expressed concern.
0: Mm-mm.
1: Yung ating SND, Department of Defense, nag-express na concern. Nag-express na concern yung US Embassy. The other embassies in the Indo-Pacific region, other countries have also expressed concern. Anong effect ito sa atin? Lalong titibay yung ating resolve, yung ating panindigan to push back sapagkat hindi tayo ma-intimidate sa ganitong paraan. Well, we are a very freedom-loving country. We are very friendly. We're the most hospitable people. And yet, history is also full of stories ng katapangan, kagitingan ng mga Pilipino. Itong mga ganitong actions ay lalo nagpapatibay ng ating resolve na mag-pushback sa kanilang ginagawang mali at illegal sa ating maritime domain.
0: Mm-mm-mm. 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

0: interview, he said, and I quote, may press con kasi earlier than that, sabi niya, parang hindi lang niya gusto daw, sabi lang niya, gusto daw siyang patayin daw, according to her ni Speaker. That was during a press conference the day before, November 2022. End of quote. During the virtual press con, Princess Bawi mentioned Operation Romanov again and even warned her about her safety. Reyes talked about it, Princess Bawi reiterated it, but the NBI gaslighted it. When VP Sara uttered those words, she was not responding as Sara Duterte, the vice president, but Sara Duterte, the wife, mother, daughter, and sister, who only sought to protect her own and her family members' lives. Operation Romanov is in place, and the threat against their lives is real. VP Sara became the target of unauthorized intelligence and surveillance operations by government operatives that exposed her family to high-level risks and security threats, thereby causing intense trauma and uncontrollable fear. Her homes in Davao and Manila were profiled, and this is proven by classified casing reports. Her trusted security personnel were removed. Her schedule of official functions, like the one in Naga, was leaked by intelligence agents, and her security was heavily compromised. In sum, the prosecution was right in using the term culmination. But the prosecution's interpretation is wrong. Rather, when VP Sara left the administration, she suffered various forms of threats and harassment for many months from the powers that be, and the culmination was her statement on that fateful early morning in November 2024. She didn't commit an impeachable offense. She drew the line in the sand and said, enough is enough. That is the meaning and that is the context. Finally, as to the alleged grave threats and inciting to sedition, these are defined by their vice penal code and are punishable by prision correctional. Thus, these fall under the jurisdiction of the MTC or first level courts. These charges are not other high crimes as contemplated by the Constitution as grounds for impeachment and are therefore not impeachable. After all, VP Sara was fighting two important battles that day. One against the threat to her family's life, and another against the life of the ordinary Filipino, constantly suffocated by the immense weight of corruption, which she talked about during the press con. She never incited sedition, she merely echoed the voice of ordinary Filipinos. Her message that day only reflected what was already in their hearts and minds. There was no betrayal of public trust. She actually upheld the people's trust as she spoke for and behalf of the people. Thank you, Your Honor.
1: Thank you, Attorney Vidluan. Chair declares the 50th Senator Judge Bam Aquino before we declare a recess.
2: Yes, just a quick manifestation, Mr. President.
1: You may proceed, sir.
2: Tapos na po tayo sa unang witness. It's taken us maybe a total of 9 hours for the first witness. Ito ho, isang pakiusap sa parehong grupo. Alam ko po may kanya-kanya tayong estilo, may kanya-kanya tayong strategy. But if possible, can we allow the testimonies to be heard? Can we have proceedings that will go straight to the point? Kasi po, nanonood ang taong bayan, pati po kaming mga senator judge. 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But if possible, the succeeding...
3: At ang... yung oral arguments para doon sa pagtalakay ng tax at bank accounts ng mag-asawa na nila VP Sara ay in-schedule ng impeachment court sa Wednesday. 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
1: I cleared it earlier with Senator Pia Cayetano and who wanted the statements deleted from the record. However, since this is a televised proceeding, nakita na eh, napakinggan na eh. So, i-erase ko man sa record, baliwala na lang. The fairest thing to do is to give you an opportunity as well. Attorney Ligutan spent 5 minutes and 18 seconds delivering his discussion. The court will give you the same time after your cross-examination with a warning. With a warning and reminder from the presiding officer that the presiding officer will not tolerate such perorations again by either party, even if it is in response to a question of a senator judge, and the presiding officer will try to remind as best we can senator judges to let the witnesses present the evidence of both parties instead of the counsels presenting both facts and law through their statements. Senator.
0: Yes, kinumpirma na nga naman ni Senator Judge Pia Cayetano na winiwidro o binawi na niya yung kanilang o yung kanyang naging motion nga kahapon na burahin o strike off the record ng impeachment court itong naging tugon nga ng prosecution. Pakinggan naman natin yung naging pahayag ni Senator Judge Pia Cayetano.
2: First of all, I'd just like to confirm that I acknowledge the what the presiding officer said, that I agreed. Basically, I'm withdrawing my motion in the interest of fairness, because the delivery of justice is about fairness. So kung nakapagsalita nga ang prosecution with their closing statement, di pwede rin dapat mag-closing statement ang defense, no? So I am amenable to that. But very, very, very briefly, Mr. President, I'd like to put on record, why are we being strict about the rules? Why do I have to bother standing up? Well, because nothing in this world will run well without the rules. Now, why we stand up? And then sometimes there are also opportunities to question the rules. That's also fine. But that's why we have to stand up.
3: 5:24 sa pagkakataon pong ito, kasama niyo pa rin po Jamie Quinto. At sa pagkakataon ito, ating makakapanayam naman isang constitutional law expert. 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

0: Good day, I am Win Peñano bringing you today's edition of Dateline Malacañang. For top stories, President Ferdinand R. Marcos Jr. led the national kickoff of the Department of Education or DepEd's school-based feeding program and milk feeding activity at Pulilan Central School in Bulacan. The program is part of the administration's efforts to address undernutrition and short-term hunger among public school learners. Implemented under the Masustansyang Pagkain para sa Batang Pilipino Act, the school-based feeding program is the government's flagship nutrition initiative for students. For school year 2026 to 2027, the program will provide universal feeding for all grade 1 learners nationwide while continuing to serve hot meals, nutritious food products, and milk to all kindergarten pupils and grades 1 to 6 learners identified as severely wasted or wasted. At Pulilan Central School alone, more than 775 learners are expected to benefit from the feeding program this school year. The government said the initiative aims to improve children's nutrition, support their health, and help them perform better in school. Here's the speech of President Ferdinand R. Marcos Jr. as he leads the activity in Bulacan.
1: President Ferdinand R. Marcos Jr.
2: Maraming salamat sa ating kalihim ng DepEd, Secretary Sanay Angara sa kanyang pagpakilala at napakasimple lang po kami nandito dahil isinisimula natin yung nationwide feeding program. 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
0: You just heard a speech of President Ferdinand R. Marcos Jr. during the national kickoff of the Department of Education's school-based feeding program and milk feeding activity at Pulilan Central School in Bulacan.
3: Dateline, Malacañang.
0: In our news, Malacañang says Vice President Sara Duterte should personally face the impeachment court to answer the allegations against her, saying it would be the best opportunity to clear her name if she has done nothing wrong. Palace Press Officer Claire Castro said it is still too early for the Vice President to take the witness stand since the proceedings have yet to reach that stage. However, Castro stressed that appearing before the impeachment court would allow Duterte to directly confront the evidence and witnesses against her. Duterte skipped the opening of her impeachment trial on Monday, saying that testifying is a matter of legal strategy and constitutional rights. Castro also clarified that President Ferdinand R. Marcos Jr. is not closely monitoring the impeachment proceedings, saying the president remains focused on governance and will only be briefed on major developments. Vice President Duterte is facing charges that include culpable violation of the Constitution, bribery, graft and corruption, betrayal of public trust, and the alleged misuse of more than 612 million pesos in confidential funds. Conviction requires the votes of at least two-thirds of all senator judges. Meanwhile, Senator Erwin Tulfo denied claims that the impeachment trial is being used to divert attention from the alleged flood control anomaly. Tulfo said the Senate Blue Ribbon Committee will continue its investigation after President Marcos's fifth State of the Nation address on July 27, emphasizing that the probe is far from over and that there will be no cover-up.
3: Dateline, Malacañang.
0: Malacañang says it will not file any complaint against the Filipino protesters who confronted Palace Press Officer Claire Castro during President Ferdinand R. Marcos Jr.'s official visit to Canada. Castro said the government respects the right to free speech and has no plans to pursue legal action over the incident. She admitted she was surprised by the protesters' behavior but chose to ignore it, adding that she never expected videos of the confrontation to go viral on social media. Castro, however, expressed disappointment over what she described as disrespectful conduct, saying criticism is part of democracy, but personal attacks, repeated insults, and wishing death on another person go beyond acceptable expression. She also said such behavior does not reflect the values of most Filipinos and could damage the country's image overseas. Castro added that she has no intention of identifying the protesters and has no information on reports that some of them could face legal action or deportation in Canada. She said any concerns involving possible assistance to the protesters should legal issues arise would be a matter for the Department of Foreign Affairs.
3: Dateline, Malacañang.
0: President Ferdinand R. Marcos Jr. has approved several key infrastructure and development projects aimed at improving transportation, creating jobs, strengthening clean energy, and advancing digital innovation. During the 10th meeting of the Economy and Development Council, the President approved the variation order for the LRT1 South Extension Project, paving the way for the completion of the common station that will connect LRT1, MRT3, and MRT7 with future integration into the Metro Manila subway. The Council also approved the 15.7 billion peso project BEST of the Technical Education and Skills Development Authority or TESDA, which aims to expand technical and vocational training and prepare more Filipinos for high-demand industries. Also given the green light was the 10 billion peso Philippine Geothermal Resource De-risking Facility to encourage investment in clean energy, along with the Philippine Artificial Intelligence Infrastructure Master Plan 2026-2033 to strengthen the country's AI capabilities and digital innovation. The Council likewise approved upgrades under the Philippine Seismic Risk Reduction and Resilience Project to reinforce selected public school buildings in Metro Manila against earthquakes and other disasters. Officials said the projects are expected to improve connectivity, develop a more competitive workforce, and support long-term economic growth.
3: Dateline, Malacañang.
0: President Ferdinand R. Marcos Jr. has directed the Armed Forces of the Philippines, or AFP, to remain steadfast in protecting the country's territory and addressing evolving security challenges. During the AFP's first semester command conference at Camp Aguinaldo, the President received updates on the military's operational accomplishments, strategic priorities, and campaign plans. AFP Chief General Romeo Bronner Jr., who is set to retire on July 21 after completing his three-year term, said the military reaffirmed its commitment to defending the West Philippine Sea and will continue maritime patrols and joint exercises with the United States and other like-minded nations. Bronner also highlighted the approaching 10th anniversary of the 2016 Arbitral Award on July 12, saying the Philippines remains committed to resisting what he described as China's illegal, coercive, aggressive, and deceptive actions in the West Philippine Sea. Defense Secretary Gilberto Teodoro Jr. said President Marcos instructed the military to remain firm in its external defense operations, stressing that diplomacy must be backed by credible deterrence. The conference also reviewed the AFP's modernization efforts, capability development, and strategies to strengthen both internal and external security operations across the country.
3: Dateline, Malacañang.
0: Qualified government employees are set to receive their 2024 performance-based bonus after the Office of the President approved its release. The Department of Budget and Management, or DBM, announced that the approval was formalized through Resolution Number 2026-1 following the review of the technical working group created under Executive Order Number 61. The DBM has also issued the guidelines covering national government agencies, state universities and colleges, government-owned and controlled corporations, local government units, the judiciary, Congress, constitutional commissions, the Commission on Human Rights, and Office of the Ombudsman. To qualify, agencies must score at least 70 points based on performance results, process efficiency, financial management, and citizen or client satisfaction. The DBM said agencies that fail to meet certain performance standards or submit required reports on time may face reduced bonus rates or have responsible units and personnel excluded from receiving the incentive. The performance-based bonus is part of the government's incentive program that rewards agencies and employees for delivering efficient and quality public service.
3: Dateline, Malacañang.
0: The Department of Economy, Planning, and Development, or DepDev, says the slowdown in inflation is a positive sign for Filipino families. In a statement, DepDev Secretary Arsenio Balisacan said June inflation, which eased to 6.4% from 6.8% in May allowed household budgets to stretch further, especially for low-income families. Balisakan attributed the easing inflation to lower fuel prices, improving global conditions, and coordinated government efforts to strengthen food supply through support for farmers, fisherfolk, and transport providers. He stressed that a stable food supply is key to keeping prices under control and said the government will continue investing in food security, stronger supply chains, and climate resilience to maintain low and stable inflation. The latest data from the Philippine Statistics Authority also showed the country's average inflation from January to June stood at 4.8%.
3: Dateline, Malacañang.
0: The Department of Agriculture says the government's price cap on imported rice has helped lower retail prices and ease inflation. The statement came after the Philippine Statistics Authority reported that headline inflation slowed to 6.4% in June from 6.8% in May. Agriculture Secretary Francisco Chu Laurel Jr. said the continued slowdown in food inflation brings much-needed relief to Filipino families, especially those with limited incomes. Food inflation eased to 5.4% in June from 5.8% in May, with slower prices increases for rice and fish, while meat prices declined further. Rice inflation also slowed to 15%, while fish inflation eased to 7.8%. Chu Laurel said the government is pushing to extend the price cap on 5% broken imported rice for another 60 days to help keep prices affordable while protecting both consumers and local farmers. The government imposed the 50 peso per kilo price ceiling in May, a move that the Agriculture Department says has contributed to lower rice prices in the market. The department has also secured commitments from importers to reduce or temporarily suspend shipments of imported rice beginning this month to give locally produced rice a better chance in the market.
3: Dateline, Malacañang.
0: Factory output in the Philippines continued to grow in May, although the pace of expansion slowed compared to the previous month, according to the Philippine Statistics Authority or PSA. The PSA reported that the value of production index rose by 13.5% in May, reversing last year's decline but slowing due to weaker growth in transport equipment, food manufacturing, and chemical products. Meanwhile, the volume of production index increased by 10.2%, lower than the 11.7% growth recorded in April. Despite the slower growth, the manufacturing sector showed improved operating activity, with the average capacity utilization rate rising to 78.8% in May from 78.5% in April. All manufacturing industries posted utilization rates above 65%, with the highest recorded in the manufacture of leather and footwear, petroleum products, and computer and electronic products. The latest figures indicate that while factory production continues to expand, manufacturers are facing slower momentum in several key industries.
3: Dateline, Malacañang.
0: The Technical Education and Skills Development Authority or TESDA has welcomed a proposal to strengthen job placement support for its graduates. This comes after party list representative Menchie Bernos urged the government to help TESDA graduates find employment immediately after completing their training. TESDA Secretary Jose Francisco Benitez said the technical and vocational education continues to produce highly employable workers, citing the agency's latest study showing an 83.34% employment rate among tech voc graduates. Benitez said many graduates are able to land jobs even without a national certificate, although he stressed that having one provides better opportunities for promotion, overseas employment, and higher paying jobs. TESDA requires scholars to undergo a national competency assessment after completing their training to ensure their skills meet industry standards. The agency has a 26 billion peso budget this year, including 19 billion pesos allocated for scholarships, covering around 600,000 scholars nationwide. TESDA also assured the public that it continues to update its training programs to match the evolving needs of industries and employers.
3: Dateline, Malacañang.
0: The Department of Education, or DepEd, has partnered with the Brotherhood of Christian Businessmen and Professionals, or BCBP, to strengthen transparency and accountability in the construction of public school infrastructure. The partnership supports President Ferdinand R. Marcos Jr.'s directive to speed up the delivery of classrooms and other school facilities for learners across the country. Under the Memorandum of Understanding, the BCBP will serve as an independent third-party observer for the Department of Education's Public-Private Partnership for Schools Infrastructure Project. Education Secretary Sunny Angara said the partnership will help ensure transparency, strengthen good governance, and boost public confidence as the government works to address the country's classroom shortage. The BCBP will monitor key stages of the project, including development, procurement, and implementation, and provide recommendations to improve project delivery and identify possible risks. However, the organization will not take part in procurement decisions, bid evaluations, or the awarding of contracts to preserve its independence and impartiality.
3: Dateline, Malacañang.
0: The Department of Human Settlements and Urban Development, or DHSUD, says it has maintained zero overdue regulatory applications in its central and regional offices for 3 straight weeks. Housing Secretary Jose Ramon Aliling said the agency has accelerated the processing of key permits, including certificates.

0: added that sustaining zero backlog reflects the success of the agency's institutional reforms and provides developers and investors with a more efficient, transparent, and reliable regulatory system. The department said it will continue preventing future backlogs through digitalization, a stronger monitoring of regional offices, regular consultations with the stakeholders, and tighter internal accountability measures.
1: Dateline, Malacañang.
0: Government agencies and environmental groups are set to submit position papers this week on the electronic waste shipments discovered at the Subic Bay Freeport. The Bureau of Customs or BOC said the position papers will help determine the legal, regulatory, and policy actions needed to address the issue and prevent similar incidents in the future. Among those involved are the BOC, the Subic Bay Metropolitan Authority, the Department of Environment and Natural Resources, the Office of the Solicitor General, Eco-Waste Coalition, and Ban Toxics. The groups met on Monday to discuss possible courses of action and agreed to submit their recommendations before holding another meeting in about 2 weeks. The BOC said agencies should continue carrying out their regulatory duties while legal proceedings are ongoing. The discussions follow a joint inspection of 9 recycling companies inside the Subic Bay Freeport after environmental groups alleged that hundreds of containers of electronic waste from the United States had entered the country.
1: Dateline, Malacañang.
0: The Philippines is entering the final phase of its plan to eliminate ozone-depleting cooling chemicals by 2030. The Department of Environment and Natural Resources, or DNR, launched the third stage of the hydrochlorofluorocarbon, or HCFC, phase-out management plan, describing it as the country's final major step in meeting its commitments under the Montreal Protocol. The DNR said HCFCs, commonly used in air conditioners, refrigerators, and other cooling systems, damage the ozone layer and contribute to climate change. Officials said the government will help industries shift to cleaner and more energy-efficient technologies while strengthening the skills of refrigeration and air conditioning technicians to prevent harmful refrigerants from being released into the environment. The DNR also encouraged businesses to adopt environmentally safer alternatives, including hydrocarbons, ammonia, and carbon dioxide. The United Nations Industrial Development Organization said the Philippines has already exceeded its 2025 target by reducing HCFC consumption by nearly 70% and is now working toward completely phasing out the chemicals by 2030. The DNR said the transition is essential to protecting the environment while supporting sustainable economic growth and climate resilience.
1: Dateline, Malacañang.
0: Super Typhoon Indai, with the international name Bavi, has entered the Philippine area of responsibility according to the State Weather Bureau PAGASA. As of 4 o'clock Wednesday morning, the center of the typhoon was located 1,405 kilometers east of northern Luzon, moving westward at 25 kilometers per hour. Indai packs maximum sustained winds of up of 185 kilometers per hour near the center, with gusts reaching up to 230 kilometers per hour. PAGASA has raised tropical cyclone wind signal number 1 over Batanes, Cagayan, including the Babuyan Islands, parts of Isabela, Apayao, Eastern Kalinga, Northern Aurora, and Northern and Central Catanduanes. The Weather Bureau also warned that the enhanced southwest monsoon and the typhoon's outer circulation may bring strong to gale force winds across parts of Luzon, the Visayas, and Mindanao. Gale warnings are also expected over the northern and eastern seaboards of Luzon and the Visayas. PAGASA said Indai is forecast weaken into a typhoon starting Thursday and is expected to

0: exit the Philippine Area of Responsibility on Saturday. Residents in affected areas are advised to monitor official weather updates and follow the instructions of local authorities.
1: Dateline, Malacañang.
0: The Department of Social Welfare and Development, or DSWD, is urging the public to prepare and coordinate with their local government units as Super Typhoon Bavi, which will be locally named Inday, enters the Philippine Area of Responsibility. The DSWD advised residents, especially those along the typhoon's projected path, to follow official advisories and comply with preemptive evacuation orders for their safety. The agency assured affected families that relief assistance is ready, with more than 4.7 million family food packs, over 360,000 ready-to-eat food packs, and other relief supplies prepositioned across the country. An additional 7,000 family food packs have also been delivered to Batanes. Specialized disaster response equipment, including mobile command centers, mobile kitchens, water trucks, and water filtration units, has also been placed on standby. Meanwhile, the Department of the Interior and Local Government, or DILG, has placed local government units, particularly in Northern Luzon and other high-risk areas, on heightened alert. The DILG has ordered LGUs to activate emergency response teams, prepare evacuation centers, preposition rescue assets and relief supplies, clear waterways, and intensify public information campaigns. Both agencies emphasize that early preparation, close coordination, and immediate action are essential to protecting lives and minimizing the impact of the approaching typhoon.
1: Dateline, Malacañang.
0: The Department of National Defense, or DND, and the Armed Forces of the Philippines, or AFP, have expressed concern over China's recent ballistic missile launch in the South Pacific. Defense spokesperson Arsenio Andolong described the missile test as a reckless display of military power, saying it raises tensions and shows little regard for smaller nations and the environment. The Defense Department also called on China to act responsibly and stop the actions that intimidate countries in the region. The statement came after the Chinese People's Liberation Army Navy confirmed that one of its submarines launched a strategic missile with a dummy warhead into the Pacific Ocean as part of what it described as its annual military training. Meanwhile, AFP spokesperson for the West Philippine Sea, Rear Admiral Roy Vincent Trinidad, said the missile launch adds to regional security concerns and stressed that peace, stability, and respect for international law should guide all actions in the Indo-Pacific. The military also reaffirmed its commitment to protecting the country's sovereignty and sovereign rights in the West Philippine Sea as the Philippines prepares to mark the 10th anniversary of the 2016 Arbitral Award on July 12. The AFP likewise called for transparency, restraint, and an end to actions that could further increase tensions in the region.
1: Dateline, Malacañang.
0: The Armed Forces of the Philippines, or AFP, says it monitored 74 Chinese Navy and China Coast Guard vessels in four key areas of the West Philippine Sea during the month of June. AFP spokesperson for the West Philippine Sea, Rear Admiral Roy Vincent Trinidad, said the vessels were spotted near Bajo de Masinloc, Ayungin Shoal, Escoda Shoal, and Pag-asa Island. Although lower than the 82 vessels recorded in May, the AFP said the continued presence of Chinese ships reflects what it described as illegal, coercive, aggressive, and deceptive activities that undermine the rules-based international order and violate the Philippine sovereign rights. The military reiterated its commitment to protecting the country's maritime interests through sustained patrols, stronger maritime monitoring, and closer coordination with other government agencies. The AFP also reported monitoring more than 20,000 domestic and foreign vessels operating with or within its areas of interest in June, with most identified as merchant and fishing vessels. The military said these monitoring efforts are essential in strengthening maritime domain awareness, safeguarding national sovereignty, and promoting peace, security, and stability in the West Philippine Sea.
1: Dateline Malacañang.
0: The Philippines is set to receive 5 retired Abukuma-class destroyers from the Japan Maritime Self-Defense Force, a move expected to strengthen the country's naval capabilities. Defense Secretary Gilberto Teodoro Jr. said the transfer is already a done deal, with only administrative requirements being finalized. The warships are part of Japan's official security assistance program and are expected to be delivered within the next 2 to 3 years. Teodoro said the government will assess the condition of the ships and prepare the necessary docking facilities before they enter service with the Philippine Navy. The Abukuma-class vessels are designed for anti-submarine and anti-ship operations and are equipped with missiles, torpedoes, and naval guns. Meanwhile, Teodoro also criticized China's recent ballistic missile launch from a submarine in the Pacific Ocean, calling it a provocative and unnecessary display of military power. He said the missile test reflects what he described as China's continuing pattern of military provocation in the region.
1: Dateline Malacañang.
0: The Philippine National Police or PNP says all respondents in the plunder case involving Senator Rodante Marcoleta have now been accounted for following the arrests of another accused in Quezon City. PNP spokesperson Colonel Allen Reyco said businessman Aristotel Viray was arrested Monday evening on the strength of a warrant issued by the Sandigan Bayan for plunder, a non-bailable offense. Viray was initially taken to the PNP Health Service after complaining of high blood pressure but was later cleared and brought before the Sandigan Bayan. Earlier, Senator Marcoleta surrendered to authorities while former Congressman Mike Defensor and businessman Joseph Espiritu were also arrested in connection with the case. Marcoleta, however, remains under medical observation at the PNP General Hospital after experiencing chest pains and unstable blood pressure during booking procedures. Police said additional medical tests are being conducted before a full report is submitted to the Sandigan Bayan. The PNP also confirmed that Vice President Sara Duterte visited Marcoleta at the hospital Tuesday morning. The plunder case stems from allegations involving 75 million pesos in campaign contributions that were reportedly not declared in the senator's statement of contributions and expenditures.
1: Dateline Malacañang.
0: The Department of Information and Communications Technology or DICT is working with Rakuten executives to improve the performance of the messaging application Viber in the Philippines. In a meeting led by DICT Secretary Henry Aguda, officials discussed concerns affecting Filipino users, including call setup delays, network latency, and possible infrastructure upgrades. The discussions also explored options to bring parts of Viber's network infrastructure closer to the Philippines to improve the app's speed and reliability. The DICT and Rakuten Viber also agreed to strengthen coordination with local telecommunications companies to identify and resolve service issues more effectively. The department said the meeting is part of its continuing efforts to work with digital platforms and industry partners to provide faster, more reliable, and higher quality digital services for Filipinos.
1: Dateline Malacañang.
0: The The Banco Central ng Pilipinas or BSP plans to relaunch its coin deposit machines in Metro Manila before the end of the year. BSP Deputy Governor Bernadette Romulo Puyat said the initial rollout of 25 coin deposit machines is targeted between the last week of October and early November. The machines allow the public to deposit legal tender coins and have the equivalent amount credited directly to their GCash accounts. The BSP temporarily suspended the program last year to review ways of improving the circulation of idle coins. Romulo Puyat said the central bank has partnered with SM to help reduce the cost of operating and maintaining the machines. Following the relaunch in Metro Manila, the BSP plans to deploy 25 more coin deposit machines next year in other high population areas including Pampanga, Baguio, Cebu, and Davao. The BSP said the initiative is part of its continuing efforts to improve coin circulation and provide more convenient financial services to the public.
1: Dateline, Malacañang.
0: The Pag-ibig Fund has lowered its promotional home loan interest rates and increased its maximum loan ceiling to 10 million pesos to make home ownership more affordable for Filipino workers. Department of Human Settlements and Urban Development or DHSUD Secretary Jose Ramon Aliling said the new rates support the government's expanded Pambansang Pabahay para sa Pilipino program by reducing monthly housing payments. Qualified borrowers for socialized housing can now avail of a subsidized 3% annual interest rate with monthly payments starting at around 4,005 pesos for a 950,000 peso house and lot package. Pag-ibig is also offering a 4.5% promotional rate for low-cost housing loans of up to 4.9 million pesos and 5.75% for loans above that amount of up to the new 10 million peso limit. Pag-ibig Chief Executive Officer Marilyn Acosta said the agency's strong financial position has allowed it to offer below-market lending rates. From January to May this year, Pag-ibig members saved more than 90 billion pesos while the agency released over 55 billion pesos in housing loans, helping finance more than 34,000 homes nationwide.
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If you're wondering what song that was, it's entitled I Love Ilocos Norte. And yes, today we will be taking you to an informative tour to the province of Ilocos Norte. Ilocos Norte is located on the northernmost edge of western Luzon. Its boundaries are formed by the Babuyan Channel on the north and its sister province Ilocos Sur on the south. To the west are the turbulent waters of the South China Sea, while the eastern borders are formed by part of the Cagayan Valley, Abra, and the Mountain Province. A well-paved coastal highway connects the province with the rest of the country. Long before the Spanish galleons came to the Philippines, the coastal plain of Ilocos Norte was already flourishing and business carried out by the Chinese and Japanese traders. The first Spaniards to reach the region were Juan de Salcedo and his men, who were tasked to explore the coast of Luzon north of Manila in 1572. The largest concentration of people that Salcedo found was in Lawag along the Padian River, and Salcedo gained their friendship after initial skirmishes. Although the presence of the Spanish soldiers may have seemed fleeting to the Ilocanos, Salcedo's exploration marked the beginning of Spanish colonization of the region. The Ilocanos, or Iloco people, are the third largest Filipino ethno-linguistic group that mostly resides within the Ilocos region in the Philippines. Most Ilocanos speak the Ilocano language, which has 40 dialects. The word Ilocano originates from Iloco, the conjugation of I, meaning of, and look, meaning bay, which means from the bay in Ilocano. Aside from being referred to as Ilocano, they are also identified as Samtoy, a portmanteau of the Ilocano phrase Sao Miditoy, meaning our language here. Ilocandia is the term given to the traditional homeland of the Ilocano people. There are a number of notable Ilocanos, including the famous Filipino painter Juan Luna and one of the Philippines' remarkable women, Josefa Escoda. Juan Luna was born on October 23, 1857 in the town of Badoc in Ilocos Norte. It is considered as one of the greatest Filipino artists in Philippine history, with masterpieces such as Spolarium, The Death of Cleopatra, and Blood Compact. Not only did he excel in artistry, but he was also a political activist during the time of the Philippine Revolution during the late 19th century.

close friendship with national hero Jose Rizal has sparked Philippine nationalism and pride. Juan Luna was mostly known for his works as being dramatic and dynamic, focusing on romanticism and realism styles of art. Josefa Yanes Escoda, who was born and raised in Dingras, Ilocos Norte, was a well-known advocate of women's right of suffrage. She was also acknowledged as a heroine martyr during the World War II. Escoda was also a social worker for the Philippine chapter of the American Red Cross, wherein she was granted scholarship to the United States. She earned a master's degree in sociology. Juan Carlos Cuenca, or better known simply as Jake Cuenca, is an actor and model of dual American and Filipino citizenship. He is also a football player, a striker for Team Socceroo FC in the Football League Division 2. A number of Filipinos may not know this, but the Philippines' very first Olympic medal was won in the 1928 Amsterdam Olympics in the swimming event, and that person was born in Pidig, Ilocos Norte. Chofilo Ildefonso won not one, but two bronze medals in the 1928 Amsterdam Olympics and 1932 Los Angeles Olympics in the 200-meter breaststroke for men. Ildefonso is the only Filipino who has won two Olympic medals, and European textbooks call him the father of modern breaststroke. After the April 9, 1942 United States surrender of the Bataan Peninsula on the main Philippine island of Luzon to the Japanese during World War II, approximately 75,000 Filipino and American troops on Bataan were forced to make an arduous 65-mile march to prison camps. The marchers made the trek in intense heat and were subjected to harsh treatment by Japanese guards. Thousands perished in what became known as the Bataan Death March. During the Death March, a Japanese official recognized Ildefonso, for he was a rival of his in the Olympics. The Japanese tried to save him, but Ildefonso chose to stay with his countrymen. He survived the Bataan Death March, but eventually died later at the Capas concentration camp. His remains were never found. Before we go on, let us listen to another song related to our destination.

That song is entitled Manang Biday and performed by the Mabuhay Singers, an ethnic song that implies the courtship of a young maiden named Manang Biday. Now back to It's More Fun in the Philippines, destination Ilocos Norte. Ilocos Norte has a ton of exciting places to explore. Whether you like sites that are rich in natural beauty or enjoy the culture and history of the destination, it's all here. If Italy has its Leaning Tower of Pisa, Ilocos Norte has its own local version, the Sinking Bell Tower. This edifice is one of the tallest bell towers in the country, and it's located in the heart of the city. As of today, it stands at 45 meters tall. The tower is called a sinking tower because it's incredibly heavy, and it was built on a sandy ground. So, the combination of the loose foundation and its weight made it sink considerably into the ground at a rate of an inch every year. Normally, bell towers are situated near a church. However, this tower is far away from the cathedral. The tower is also especially beautiful at night when it's lit up. If Africa has Sahara deserts, and Middle Eastern countries are known for desert dunes, Ilocos Norte also has the La Paz sand dunes. Heights ranging from 10 to 30 meters were created as a result of the interacting wind, sea, and river. These sand dunes are accessible by tricycle or jeepney, which is only 15 minutes away from the city proper. Due to its desert environment, it is a popular location for shooting films for both local and international films makers alike. Notable local films include Himala and Panday. While internationally or on the United States front, there are Hollywood films such as Mad Max and Born on the 4th of July, both starring Tom Cruise. Visit the Marcos Museum and Mausoleum, which is located in Batac City, Ilocos Norte, just a 30-minute ride from Lawag City. The museum can easily be found as it is near the bridge where all the public buses stop. The museum houses memorabilia of the late President Ferdinand Marcos. It is incredibly well organized, making it a very enjoyable experience for visitors to learn about his life. The mausoleum is on the other side of the museum. It houses the body of the late president. Picture taking is prohibited inside here. Upon entering the mausoleum, one will also hear Gregorian sounds. The Kapurpurawan Rock Formation is situated in Burgos, Ilocos Norte. To get to it from the National Highway, you'll have to traverse down a long and winding road. There's no public transportation that passes through the area, so a car would be very convenient here. Otherwise, you'd have to walk under the scorching heat of the sun. The name of this formation is derived from its characteristically white color. In Ilocano, the word purao means white. The rock also looks like a large dragon watching over the entire coast. Once you reach it, you'll be rewarded with the natural beauty of the erosion created by the years and years of crashing ocean waves. The Bangi windmill is not only the first of its kind in Southeast Asia, but it's also right here in Ilocos Norte. The windmill has 20 tri-blades 70 meters high, with windmills spread about in an arc formation along the Bangi Bay. It is situated north of Lawag City and about a 45-minute ride. As a result, Ilocos Norte is one of the few provinces in the Philippines that generate
renewable energy. The Bangi Wind Farm provides for 40% of the Ilocos Norte electric cooperative supply. Additionally, it generates 25 megawatts of electricity to power up an estimated 108,000 households. Facing the West Philippine Sea, Pagudpud's beaches are nothing short of amazing. Stretches of white sand lined with coconut trees and crystal blue water. Located at the northernmost tip of the Luzon Island, Pagudpud is a sleepy coastal town, but the locals are definitely generous with their smiles. Before we proceed, let's hear another song related to our destination.

The song is entitled Tila Maikan Cantada, a song all about Ilocos Norte. Now back to It's More Fun in the Philippines, destination Ilocos Norte. The best lawag food is in Ilocos Norte, and they are proud of their unique cuisine. One of their famous delicacies is bagnet. These are pork squares that are boiled in a salty solution, then they are dried in the air. Then they are deep fried twice until they become crisp and golden in color. Pinakbet, and this is a stew comprising long beans, eggplant, squash, tomatoes, bitter gourd, and chili peppers. It is like an Ilocano version of the French ratatouille. Another one is longaniza, a very strong-tasting Ilocos sausage that is seasoned with local garlic. This is like a Spanish chorizo sausage. Empanada is the most popular street food in Ilocos Norte. Empanada is made from grated papaya, eggs, and longaniza wrapped in an orange-colored rice dough and is the top snack merienda in northern Luzon. You also must try Ilocano delicacies such as dinakdakan, which is grilled pig ear mixed with pig brain and mayonnaise with onion and pepper to taste. Also, try igado, which is pork meat and liver sautéed in vinegar and soy sauce. And of course, bagnet, which is deep-fried pork belly, best served with tomatoes, and bagoong, which is salted paste made from anchovies or shrimp and spring onion. Festivals are celebrated each year in the Philippines, and Ilocos Norte is no exception. One major highlight is the Empanada Festival, which is a showcase of the famous product, the Batak Empanada. With a distinct taste truly its own, the Batak Empanada is made of savory filling of grated green papaya, monggo, longaniza, and egg. The dough that serves as its thin and crisp wrapper is made of rice flour. The main feature of the Empanada Festival is the street dancing, which chronicles the process of preparing the delectable Batak Empanada. A coastal town, it pays tribute to its fishermen and primary industry and gives homage to the Almighty for the rich marine life as it celebrates Daklisan Festival. People come together for the float parade, street dancing, and the coronation of the town's loveliest maiden, among others. On May 1, there will be a grand fluvial parade where fishermen throw their nets into the sea to catch fish, after which the catch will be grilled and shared by the townspeople along the shore. Giling Giling Festival aims to commemorate the 16th century-old practice of the Spanish friars for the religious sector to interact with its parishioners. It has always been celebrated on the Tuesday before Ash Wednesday because it was believed that this was the last day of the townsfolk to enjoy all forms of merrymaking before they observe the Lenten season. Highlights of Giling Giling celebration include dance parade, ulnas parade or wooden sled, doodle food festival or native delicacy, and basi drinking or the native wine. Before we conclude our program today, let's listen to another song related to Ilocos Norte.

0: That is Juan Ilocos Norte, sung by the group and native of Ilocos Norte, the Better Than Noise Band. 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

0: 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Pampanga is located in central Luzon with San Fernando as its capital city. It is bordered by the provinces of Bataan and Zambales to the west, Tarlac and Nueva Ecija to the north, and Bulacan to the southeast. With a total landmass of 2,180.68 square kilometers, the terrain is relatively flat with one distinct mountain, Mount Arayat, and the notable Pampanga River. The name La Pampanga was given by the Spaniards who found the early natives living near the riverbanks. It also served as the capital of the archipelago for 2 years from 1762 to 1764 during the British invasion of Manila. However, history shows evidence of the province of Pampanga itself being a descendant of what was known back then as the Kingdom of Tondo or the Luzon Empire. The word Pampang, from which the province's name originates, mean riverbank. Its creation in 1571 makes it the first Spanish province in the Philippines. The Kapampangan people, or Pampango, are a Filipino ethno-linguistic group native to the province and the sixth largest ethnic group in the Philippines. Pampanga is home to the Mag-Anchi Aitas, which resides all throughout the province. Mag-Anchi is a Sambalic language and is part of the Central Luzon language family. There are a lot of famous Kapampangans, including Diosdado Macapagal, the ninth president of the Republic of the Philippines, and his daughter, Gloria Macapagal Arroyo, who was the 14th president and the current representative of the 2nd District of Pampanga. World billiards champion Efren Bata Reyes, also known as the Magician, hails from Angeles City and is considered to be one of the greatest pool players of all times. Two famous international singers also hail from Pampanga. Tony Award-winning singer and actress Leia Salonga spent the first 6 years of her childhood in Angeles City before moving to Manila. And Alan Pineda Lindo, most popularly known as Apple the App, is a member of the Grammy Award-winning group The Black Eyed Peas and was born in Sapang Bato, Angeles City. Pampanga is known for its resorts and leisure parks. The most popular are the Mimosa Leisure Estates, Monte Vista Villas, Fontana Hot Spring Leisure Parks, Boracay Resort, and the Clearwater Resort and Country Club. Theme parks are also popular in the province. Nayong Pilipino, a 6-hectare theme park, highlights the Philippines' diverse and unique culture, featuring replicas of top tourist attractions in the country. Ifugao and Muslim houses, an Aita village, and other attractions. The Deca Wakeboard Park is the site of the International Water Ski and Wakeboard Federation Cable Wakeboard Championships in 2012. It features an assortment of rails, sliders, and ramps, providing riders with an epic session on the water. The Kutud Lenten Rites is a popular tourist event that happens every Good Friday in the town of San Pedro Kutud in San Fernando. It attracts numerous tourists from around the world where a sinakulo or a street play where scenes and events before the crucifixion of Jesus Christ are enacted by local groups, culminating with the actual kneeling of at least 3 penitents. Pampanga is known as the culinary capital of the Philippines simply because it is blessed with great cooks who are trained by the Spaniards during the colonial period. Sisig, a mixture of different leftover cuts of the pig, including the face, and combined with either pork or chicken liver, made Pampanga the Sisig Central. Pampanga is also known for its burro or balo-balo. It is a side dish made with a mixture of fermented rice and either shrimp or fish. The pungent smell may be unappealing, but the taste is magical to natives. Because of the abundance of rice fields, natives catch these small critters and eat betute tugak and the kamaru. The betute tugak, or fried frog, is a whole frog stuffed with ground pork and fried to perfection. The kamaru, on the other hand, are crickets fried and cooked adobo style. A number of festivals are celebrated annually all throughout the year in Pampanga. The Ibon Ebon Festival, held every February 8 to 10, is dedicated to the Candaba Swamp, which serves as a temporary home of thousands of migratory birds from different parts of the world. One of the most famous festivals held every year on the second Thursday to Sunday of February in Clark, Pampanga, is the Philippine International Hot Air Balloon Festival. The festivity offers the majestic sight of gigantic and colorful hot air balloons floating in the sky and piloted by enthusiasts from the United Kingdom, Germany, Japan, South Korea, the United States, among others. The Apong Iro Fluvial Festival, held every June 27 to 29, is the feast of Saints Peter and Paul, celebrated with a fluvial parade of decorated motorboats and colorful bangkas roving up and down the Pampanga River. Held every December 3 to 9, the Sinakwan Festival relieves the Kampampangan spirit with a week-long calendar of cultural revivals capped by a grand street dance parade in the city of San Fernando. And finally, the Giant Lantern Festival, celebrated in December on the Saturday before Christmas Eve, also in San Fernando, which is considered as the Christmas capital of the Philippines. Before we conclude our program, for inquiries, comments, and suggestions, you can email us at dzrp.radiopilipinas@gmail.com. That's dzrp.radiopilipinas@gmail.com. You can also like us on Facebook. 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I'm your host, Leo Magpayo, inviting you to come and visit Pampanga.
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